0: advances on implementation of long-pending Keshau Dam project to revive Yamuna River. National Testing Agency warns candidates against fake NEET re-exam paper leak claims. IMD issues orange alert for heavy rainfall over sub-Himalayan West Bengal and Sikkim today. And in men's cricket, India to take on Afghanistan in second ODI of three-match series in Lucknow this afternoon. And now the news in detail. Prime Minister Narendra Modi has called on all nations to ensure security of global maritime routes and protect seafarers from conflict-related threats. Addressing an outreach session of G7 summit in Avignon, France, Mr. Modi said that conflicts in West Asia have disrupted global trade and caused loss of life. Highlighting the growing risks to maritime trade and the human cost of instability in West Asia, Prime Minister said, it is our responsibility to ensure the safety of the seafarers who connect all nations through global maritime trade. Ministry of External Affairs informed that during the session, the Prime Minister underscored the importance of trust in building international partnerships, especially in an increasingly interconnected world. The Prime Minister also noted that international partnerships should move beyond the donor-recipient paradigm to one of solidarity and equal ownership. He also stated that lack of respect for international law was the biggest hurdle to building international solidarity and needed to be addressed as a priority. The French city of Avignon remains the epicenter of global diplomacy today as the G7 summit enters its crucial phase. With India participating as a partner country, all eyes are firmly set on a highly anticipated bilateral meeting between Prime Minister Narendra Modi and US President Donald Trump, scheduled for later today on the sidelines of the summit. This marks the first face-to-face meeting between the two leaders since they last met in Washington, D.C. in February 2025. During today's engagement, they are expected to hold wide-ranging discussions to deepen bilateral cooperation across multiple sectors while also deliberating on pressing regional and global issues of mutual interest. A report.
1: This meeting also holds significance as India has emerged as a major global power, with the international community increasingly looking towards New Delhi for solutions to complex global challenges. India's growing role in shaping discussions on global issues reflects its expanding diplomatic outreach and active engagement with world leaders across forums. During an outreach session at the summit yesterday, Prime Minister Narendra Modi underscored the importance of trust in building international partnerships, especially in an increasingly interconnected world. He also highlighted that India has always followed a humanity-first approach. He said this is reflected in India-led initiatives such as the International Solar Alliance, the Coalition for Disaster Resilient Infrastructure, the Global Biofuel Alliance, Mission Life and Ek Ped Maa Ke Naam campaign. He further said that India's vision of international partnership is rooted in the timeless philosophy of Vasudhaiva Kutumbakam. The world is one family. Ankit Kumar, Akashwani News, Avignon, France.
0: Besides his meeting with the US President, Prime Minister Modi is also scheduled today to participate in the G7 working session on reviving balanced, inclusive and sustainable economic growth for the benefit of all, and the working lunch on ensuring the safe, rapid and effective deployment of artificial intelligence. The Prime Minister will also hold a trilateral meeting with EU Council President Antonio Costa, European Commission President von der Leyen, and a bilateral engagement with German Chancellor Friedrich Merz. Earlier yesterday, the Prime Minister held bilateral meetings with Canadian Prime Minister Mark Carney, United Kingdom Prime Minister Keir Starmer, and the President of the United Arab Emirates, Sheikh Mohammed bin Zayed Al Nahyan, on the sidelines of the summit. The G7 nations have announced a series of initiatives to strengthen global health and development cooperation with several partner countries, including India. The G7 leaders called for a coordinated international response to the re-emerging Ebola outbreak in the Democratic Republic of Congo and Uganda. India, Egypt, Kenya and South Korea joined the appeal for enhanced measures, including contact tracing, border surveillance and community engagement. The leaders also pledged support for the development of vaccines, diagnostics and treatments for the rare Ebola strain. Home Minister Amit Shah chaired a crucial meeting in New Delhi yesterday on the long-pending Keshau Multipurpose Dam project

0: aimed at the rejuvenation of the Yamuna River. In a statement, Home Ministry said that Himachal Pradesh, Uttarakhand, Delhi, Uttar Pradesh, Haryana and Rajasthan have agreed to sign a memorandum of understanding for the implementation of the project. Following the signing of the MOU, the Keshau project will be placed before the Union Cabinet for approval. Under the agreed funding pattern, the central government will provide 90% assistance for the water component of the project, while the remaining 10% will be shared by the six states. This is Akashvani giving you the news. For quick news updates round the clock, follow us on our X handle at AIR News Alerts. And for details of stories and more, log on to our website www.newsonair.gov.in and download News on AIR app. Welcome back. You're listening to the morning news. National Testing Agency, NTA, has urged parents and candidates to beware of scammers ahead of NEET examinations. In a social media post, NTA said that scammers on Telegram are running channels demanding money ranging from 14,000 to 25,000 rupees with claims of sharing the re-exam paper.
1: It clarified that there is no leaked paper for the re-examination. It said that fake proof videos showing chats from before the exams are also being circulated. NTA also shared the video of its Director General Abhishek Singh explaining the reason behind blocking the access to the app in the country. Talking to media, Mr. Singh said that NTA is committed to ensuring that no malpractice happens and assured that every question paper has been made in a complete secure manner. He said the agency has added layers of security to ensure that nobody who is involved in setting up the question papers, translating, printing, moving or storing them till the date of examination is compromised in any manner. With Rishu Jaiswal, Priya Mondal, Akashvani News, Delhi.
0: India has undergone a remarkable transformation driven by the principles of Sabka Saath, Sabka Vikas, Sabka Vishwas and Sabka Prayas under the visionary leadership of Prime Minister Narendra Modi in the last 12 years. During this period, the Modi government carried out many flagship initiatives for the welfare and empowerment of the poor, farmers, women and youth. Akashvani News brings you a special feature, 12 Saal Vishwas Ke Vikas Ke Jan Kalyan Ke. Today we focus on the steps taken by the government towards preservation and promotion of the country's heritage.
2: Over the past 12 years, under the leadership of Prime Minister Narendra Modi, India has undertaken several landmark initiatives to preserve, promote and celebrate its civilizational legacy, instilling a sense of pride among millions of citizens. One of the most significant moments came in January 2024 when Prime Minister Narendra Modi performed the Pran Pratishtha of Ram Lala at the Grand Shri Ram Janmabhoomi Mandir in Ayodhya, marking the fulfillment of a centuries-old aspiration. Built in the traditional Nagara style, the temple stands as a symbol of faith, devotion and India's architectural excellence. Talking to Akashvani News, Pankaj Jaria, a devotee who recently visited the temple, shared his experience.
3: A few days ago, I went to Ayodhya where we had the darshan of Prabhu Shri Ram. The arrangements are very good. The government has made excellent arrangements to manage the crowd. Everyone stands in line to have the darshan. There are locker facilities for people to keep their belongings. There is also a facility for drinking water. Very good arrangements have been made and there are also beautiful table locks and displays which look very divine.
2: In Ujjain in Madhya Pradesh, the first phase of the Mahakal Lok project was dedicated to the nation in October 2022. The total cost of the project is around 850 crore rupees. The Grand Corridor showcases magnificent sculptures, murals and architectural elements depicting the life and legends of Lord Shiva. Equipped with modern technology and AI-enabled monitoring systems, Mahakal Lok beautifully blends heritage with innovation. In Varanasi, the Kashi Vishwanath Corridor, inaugurated in December 2021, has transformed the pilgrimage experience by directly connecting the sacred Kashi Vishwanath Temple with the River Ganga. Spread across 5.5 acres, the project has enhanced accessibility and revitalized one of India's most revered spiritual centers. From 2014 to March 2025, work commenced on 580 development projects in Kashi, undertaken at a total cost of over 48,000 crore rupees. Talking to Akashvani News, a resident of Varanasi.

0: Varanasi, Priyanshu Singh said that the Kashi Vishwanath corridor is providing ease of access to pilgrims visiting the temple.
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2: My name is Priyanshu Singh. I am a resident of Varanasi. Prime Minister Narendra Modi has done a lot of work in Kashi. Earlier, the road leading to the temple used to be quite narrow, which caused a lot of inconvenience. But now, since the corridor has been built, the crowd management is more efficient and people can visit and have a darshan more easily.
1: दर्शन करने में काफी आसानी होती है.
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3: In men's cricket, India will take on Afghanistan in the second ODI of three-match series at the Bharat Ratna Shri Atal Bihari Vajpayee Ikana Cricket Stadium in Lucknow today. The match is scheduled to begin at 1:30 p.m. Shubman Gill-led men in blue are currently leading the series 1-0 and will aim to clinch the series in today's clash. In women's cricket, India will take on Netherlands in their second Group A clash of ICC Women's T20 World Cup at Headingley in Leeds today. The match is scheduled to begin at 7 p.m. Indian time. In football, Norway returned to the FIFA World Cup in style with a 4-1 win over Iraq in their Group I opener at the Boston Stadium in the United States this morning. Norway's Erling Haaland netted twice to make his World Cup debut special. The scoreline now put Norway top of Group I. Earlier, France defeated Senegal 3-1 in the opening game of Group I of FIFA World Cup 2026. India Meteorological Department, IMD, has forecast heavy rainfall today at isolated places over sub-Himalayan West Bengal and Sikkim. Moderate to heavy rainfall is expected during the day over parts of Assam, Meghalaya, Bihar, Kerala and Mahe. And now for a look at today's newspapers. It's over to Tanvi Khurana.
4: Thank you, Sarabjit. Most newspapers today open with the details of the G7 in France, addressing an outreach with Trump present, Modi flags seafarers' safety at G7 is the lead in the Hindustan Times. The Indian Express informs government bans Telegram until 22nd of June in bid to secure NEET retest. The Statesman in its editorial piece captioned, "Peace without peace," writes, "The announcement of a framework agreement between the United States and Iran has understandably been greeted with relief. Oil prices have retreated from their wartime highs, stock markets have rallied and governments dependent on Gulf energy supplies have welcomed what appears to be a retreat from the edge. But relief is not the same as resolution. For weeks, the conflict demonstrated how a regional confrontation can swiftly become a global economic problem." The Delhi Tribune says to curb pollution, Delhi may soon allow only BS6 vehicles. And finally, with the weather being benevolently pleasant on Tuesday, the Statesman has captured a picture of people relaxing under the shade of trees on the lawns near India Gate. And with that, it's back to you, Sarabjit.
3: Thank you, Tanvi. And now before we end the bulletin, the headlines once again. Prime Minister Narendra Modi calls on all nations to ensure security of global maritime routes and protect seafarers from conflict-related threats. Prime Minister Modi to meet US President Donald Trump on the sidelines of G7 summit in Avion, France today. Himachal Pradesh, Uttarakhand, Delhi, Uttar Pradesh, Haryana and Rajasthan reach consensus on implementation of long-pending Keshau Dam project to revive Yamuna River. National Testing Agency warns candidates against fake NEET re-exam paper leak claims. IMD issues orange alert for heavy rainfall over sub-Himalayan West Bengal and Sikkim today. And in men's cricket, India to take on Afghanistan in second ODI of three-match series in Lucknow this afternoon. And with that, we end the morning news. Have a nice day.
5: आकाशवाणी से पेश है खबरनामा। आदाब, खबरनामे के साथ मैं असलम बेग। पहले इस वक्त की खास खास खबरें। वज़ीर-ए-आज़म नरेंद्र मोदी ने सभी मुल्कों से जोर देकर कहा है कि आलमी बहरी गुजरगाहों की सिक्योरिटी को यकीनी बनाया जाए और मल्लाहों को टकराव से वाबस्ता खतरात के तनाजुर में तहफ्फुज फराहम किया जाए। वज़ीर-ए-आज़म नरेंद्र मोदी आज फ्रांस के शहर एवियन में G7 सरबराह कॉन्फ्रेंस के मौके पर अमरीकी सदर डोनाल्ड

Prime Minister Narendra Modi has called on all nations to ensure security of global maritime routes and protect seafarers from conflict-related threats. Addressing an outreach session of G7 summit in Evian, France, Mr. Modi said that conflicts in West Asia have disrupted global trade and caused loss of life, highlighting the growing risks to maritime trade and the human cost of instability in West Asia. The Prime Minister said, "It is our responsibility to ensure the safety of the seafarers who connect all nations through global maritime trade." The French city of Evian remains the epicenter of global diplomacy today as the G7 summit enters its crucial phase. With India participating as a partner country, all eyes are firmly set on a highly anticipated bilateral meeting between Prime Minister Narendra Modi and US President Donald Trump, scheduled for later today on the sidelines of the summit. During today's engagement, they are expected to hold wide-ranging discussions to deepen bilateral cooperation across multiple sectors, while also deliberating on pressing regional and global issues of mutual interest. Prime Minister Modi is also scheduled to participate in the G7 working session on reviving balanced, inclusive and sustainable economic growth for the benefit of all, and the working lunch on ensuring the safe, rapid and effective deployment of artificial intelligence. Later, he will also hold a trilateral meeting with EU Council President Antonio Costa, European Commission President Ursula von der Leyen, and a bilateral engagement with German Chancellor Friedrich Merz. Union Commerce and Industry Minister Piyush Goyal called on Prince Albert II of Monaco. In a social media post, Mr. Goyal said that during their meeting, they discussed expanding the India-Monaco partnership in sectors such as sustainability, the blue economy, innovation and emerging technologies. He also briefed Prince Albert II on India's flagship Bharat Innovates 2026 event, which concluded yesterday in Nice, France, showcasing India's vibrant technology and innovation ecosystem and strengthening global collaboration. The 8th BRICS Anti-Drug Working Group meeting was convened virtually under India's BRICS presidency. The Narcotics Control Bureau, NCB, informed that delegates from India, China, Ethiopia, Indonesia, Russia, South Africa and the UAE took part in the meeting. During the meeting, the delegates exchanged national drug situation reports and deliberated on emerging drug threats, trafficking trends, operational challenges and best practices in drug control. Defence Minister Rajnath Singh has highlighted that India's annual defence production has surged to an all-time high of 1.78 lakh crore rupees in the financial year 2025-26.

In a social media post, Mr. Singh said that this milestone represents an impressive 15.6% growth over the previous year's fiscal year's output of 1.54 lakh crore rupees and a staggering 110% increase since financial year 2020-21, when the figure stood at over 84,000 crore rupees. He added that indigenous defence production has increased nearly fourfold from 4,746 crore rupees in financial year 2013-14. Three new ministers were inducted into the Puducherry cabinet today, completing the long-awaited expansion of the Council of Ministers. All India NR Congress MLAs P. Rajivelu and VP Shivakulandhu and BJP MLA GNS Rajashekaran were sworn in as ministers at a ceremony held at Lok Nivas. Lieutenant Governor K. Kailashnathan administered the oath of office and secrecy. World Aid to Combat Desertification and Drought is being observed today globally. The theme for this year is Rangelands, Recognize, Respect, Restore. On this occasion, Union Environment, Forest and Climate Change Minister Bhupendra Yadav urged all to remember that land is the foundation of all ecosystems and the source of our nutrition and energy cycles. Benchmark domestic equity indices were trading around 0.4% up in the forenoon session today. The Sensex rose 341 points to 77,150, while the Nifty added 89 points to 24,078 when reports last came in. The price for a barrel of Brent crude fell 5.4% to $78.66. With this, the oil prices dipped below $80 per barrel for the first time since March this year. And that is the end of this news bulletin.

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1: This is Akashvani, the news read by Shagun Chopra. Prime Minister Narendra Modi is set to participate in a series of high-level outreach programs today on the second day of his visit to Avignon in France for the ongoing G7 summit. However, attention is firmly focused on his bilateral meeting with United States President Donald Trump, scheduled for this evening. This will be the first face-to-face interaction between the two leaders since their last meeting in Washington, D.C. in February 2025. During the talks, both sides are expected to deliberate on ways to further strengthen India-US bilateral cooperation across multiple sectors, along with discussions on key regional and global issues of mutual interest. The Prime Minister will also attend a working session themed Promoting Balanced, Inclusive and Sustainable Economic Growth for the Benefit of All. The session will include G7 member countries, partner nations, as well as representatives from the International Monetary Fund and the Organization for Economic Cooperation and Development. Besides his meeting with the US President Donald Trump, Mr. Modi will participate in a working lunch on ensuring the safe, rapid and effective deployment of artificial intelligence. The meeting will bring together G7 leaders, partner countries and chief executive officers of leading artificial intelligence companies to discuss the future of digital innovation and responsible AI development. On the sidelines of the summit, PM Modi is also scheduled to hold bilateral meetings with European Commission President Ursula von der Leyen and German Chancellor Friedrich Merz. Later, Prime Minister Narendra Modi will arrive in Paris this evening as part of his visit to France. Tomorrow morning, Prime Minister Modi is scheduled to hold meetings with leading chief executive officers. Later, he will participate in the WeaverTech Summit. Prime Minister Narendra Modi has called on all nations to ensure security of global maritime routes and protect seafarers from conflict-related threats. Addressing an outreach session of G7 summit in Avignon, France, Mr. Modi said that conflicts in West Asia have disrupted global trade and caused loss of life, highlighting the growing risks to maritime trade and the human cost of instability in West Asia. The Prime Minister said, "It is our responsibility to ensure the safety of the seafarers who connect all nations through global maritime trade." Prime Minister Modi has highlighted that India's defence capabilities have witnessed significant transformation over the last decade, guided by the vision of self-reliance and powered by innovation, technology and indigenous manufacturing. Sharing a thread of MyGov on his social media account, Mr. Modi explained how the country has strengthened its defence capabilities across air, land, advanced indigenous technologies. India has delivered another 5 tons of essential medicines to Kabul. The External Affairs Ministry said that it reaffirms the country's enduring commitment to providing humanitarian assistance for the well-being of the people of Afghanistan. Union Commerce and Industry Minister Piyush Goyal called on Prince Albert II of Monaco. In a social media post, Mr. Goyal said that during their meeting, they discussed expanding the India-Monaco partnership in sectors such as sustainability, the

0: Good afternoon. This is Akashwani, and I'm Shagun Chopra with the midday news. The headlines. G7 leaders adopt declarations on global stability, security cooperation, and efforts to counter transnational organized crime. Prime Minister Narendra Modi to meet US President Donald Trump on the sidelines of G7 summit in Avignon, France, to reach Paris this evening as part of his visit to France. Defence Minister Rajnath Singh says India's sovereignty non-negotiable, cites surgical strikes, Balakot and Operation Sindoor as decisive actions against terrorism. India's defence production soars to record 1.78 lakh crore rupees in financial year 2025-26, surges 110% since 2020-21. Security forces intensify enforcement and counter-insurgency operations across Manipur. 3 militants arrested, 26 illegal bunkers destroyed. And in men's cricket, second ODI of 3-match series between India and Afghanistan underway in Lucknow. And now the news in detail. The G7 leaders have adopted a series of declarations focusing on global stability, security cooperation and efforts to counter transnational organized crime. In their statement, the leaders welcomed the deal between the United States and Iran under US President Donald Trump. The leaders emphasized the importance of safe maritime passage through the Strait of Hormuz and supported steps to strengthen regional security. In another declaration, the G7 pledged to intensify action against drug trafficking, describing it as a growing threat to national security, public health and economic stability. Partner countries Brazil and South Korea also backed the initiative. They also proposed a G7 plus ports network to enhance intelligence sharing and disrupt trafficking routes alongside deeper cooperation with international agencies such as Interpol and UNODC, and a stronger focus on tracing and recovering illicit financial assets. Prime Minister Narendra Modi is set to participate in a series of high-level outreach programs today on the second day of his visit to Avignon in France for the ongoing G7 summit. However, attention is firmly focused on his bilateral meeting with United States President Donald Trump, scheduled for this evening. This will be the first face-to-face interaction between the two leaders since their last meeting in Washington, D.C. in February 2025. The meeting is being seen as strategically significant as India continues to consolidate its position as a major global power, with New Delhi playing an increasingly active role in shaping responses to global challenges. Our correspondent Ankit Kumar joins us live from Avignon with the latest updates on the G7 developments. Ankit, what regional and global issues are expected to be discussed between both the leaders?
1: Yes, Sagun. The meeting between Prime Minister Narendra Modi and US President Donald Trump is really significant in many ways. Although both leaders met yesterday during the group photograph and working session and had a brief interaction also, right, but all eyes are now formally set on the bilateral meeting. As the two leaders are meeting after a long time, it's naturally drawing widespread attention. Sagun, it is believed that the West Asia crisis could be discussed during this their meeting, especially since the US and Iran have recently finalized a deal to end their war and reopen the Strait of Hormuz. So an agreement on this is also expected very soon. So India has always been a strong advocate for peace and dialogue, so comprehensive discussions are expected on the issue. Besides, this progress on the trade deal between the two countries is also expected to be on the agenda. Additionally, India may talk on the issues of energy security as the West Asia crisis and other geopolitical tensions increase the risk of disruption in the energy sector.

0: Therefore, this issue could feature prominently in the talks. Apart from these critical topics, Mr. Modi and Mr. Trump are expected to discuss the entire gamut of bilateral trade between India and United US. Sagun.
1: All right. Thank you for the updates, Ankit. Prime Minister Narendra Modi will arrive in Paris this evening as part of his visit to France. Members of the Indian diaspora are eagerly awaiting his arrival and preparations are underway to welcome him. He will participate in Europe's leading technology and innovation events, Viva Tech Summit, tomorrow. More from our correspondent.
2: Tomorrow morning, Prime Minister Modi is scheduled to hold meetings with leading chief executive officers, with discussions expected to continue till afternoon. Later, he will participate in the Viva Tech Summit, one of Europe's leading technology and innovation events, where he is expected to deliver an address. In the evening, the Prime Minister will attend a community event and interact with the members of the Indian diaspora. The program will also feature cultural performances highlighting India's rich heritage and further strengthening the people-to-people ties between India and France. Mahesh Chopra, Akashwani News, Paris, France.
1: Union Commerce and Industry Minister Piyush Goyal called on Prince Albert II of Monaco. In a social media post, Mr. Goyal said that during their meeting, they discussed expanding the India-Monaco partnership in sectors such as sustainability, the blue economy, innovation and emerging technologies. Defence Minister Rajnath Singh has said that from a policy of zero tolerance against terrorism to decisive actions such as surgical strikes, Balakot and Operation Sindoor, India has sent a clear message that its sovereignty is non-negotiable. In a social media post, Mr. Singh noted that India has witnessed a historic transformation in its national security architecture under the astute leadership of Prime Minister Narendra Modi. He added that the country's resolve for Atmanirbharta in defence has strengthened indigenous capabilities, modernised armed forces and enhanced preparedness across land, sea, air, cyber and space domains. The Defence Minister underlined that the journey of the last 12 years reflects a stronger, safer, self-reliant and more confident India, ready to safeguard its national interests and emerge as a leading global power. Defence Minister Rajnath Singh has highlighted that India's annual defence production has surged to an all-time high of 1.78 lakh crore rupees in the financial year 2025-26. In a social media post, Mr. Singh said that this milestone represents an impressive 15.6% growth over the previous fiscal year's output of 1.54 lakh crore rupees and a staggering 110% increase since financial year 2020-21, when the figure stood at over 84,000 crore rupees. He added that indigenous defence production has increased nearly fourfold from 4,746 crore rupees in financial year 2013-14. Prime Minister Modi has highlighted that India's defence capabilities have witnessed a significant transformation over the last decade, guided by the vision of self-reliance and powered by innovation, technology and indigenous manufacturing. Sharing a thread of MyGov on his social media account, Mr. Modi explained how the country has strengthened its defence capabilities across air, land and sea, advanced indigenous technologies and built a stronger foundation for self-reliance and national security. Home Minister Amit Shah has said that over the past 12 years, under the government led by Prime Minister Narendra Modi, India has been rebuilt as a bastion of security that shields the citizens and unleashes destruction upon its enemies. In a social media post, Mr. Shah underlined that whether it is responding to enemies across border with the firepower of surgical strike, airstrike and Operation Sindoor, abrogating Article 370, eradicating Naxalism or fortifying internal security with over 12 accords in the Northeast. Union Minister for Environment, Forest and Climate Change Bhupendra Yadav today said that India has already brought 21.76 million hectares of land under restoration efforts against its target of restoring 26 million hectares by 2030. He said this while addressing the event to commemorate World Day to Combat Desertification and Drought 2026 in New Delhi. Speaking on the theme of this year's observance, Range Lands Recognize, Respect, Restore, Mr. Yadav cited India's desertification and land degradation atlas and said that around 29% of the country's geographical area is affected by land degradation and desertification.
3: We fully reaffirm our ministry's commitment declared by the Honorable

0: Prime Minister during the COP 2014 Delhi Declaration, where it was pledged that we would work toward the restoration of 26 million hectares of land by the year 2030. Under the Government of India's Green India Mission, we have already carried out work on approximately 1.7 lakh hectares of land. Furthermore, with the support of CAMPA, we have also successfully undertaken forestation effort across 3.2 lakh hectares of land over the past 5 years.
1: This is Akashvani giving you the news. India has emerged as a major electronics manufacturing hub and is now the world's sixth largest exporter of electronics. He was speaking after inaugurating the new manufacturing facility of US-based company Jabil at Ranjangaon MIDC in Pune. Mr. Vaishnav said that under the leadership of PM Modi, India has transformed into a global electronics manufacturing destination and is exporting products to markets across the world. Three new ministers were inducted into the Puducherry cabinet today, completing the long-awaited expansion of the Council of Ministers. All India NR Congress MLAs P. Rajvelu and VP Shivkulundu and BJP MLA GNS Rajashekaran were sworn in as ministers at a ceremony held at Lok Nivas. Lieutenant Governor K. Kailashnathan administered the oath of office and secrecy. National Testing Agency, NTA, has urged parents and candidates to beware of scammers ahead of NEET examinations. In a social media post, NTA said that scammers on Telegram are running channels demanding money ranging from 14,000 to 25,000 rupees with claims of sharing the re-exam paper. It clarified that there is no leaked paper for the re-exam. It said that fake proof videos showing chats from before the exam are also being circulated. NTA also shared a video of its Director General Abhishek Singh explaining the reason behind blocking the access to the app in the country.
2: See, NTA is committed 100% to ensure that no malpractice will happen. Every question paper has been made in a complete secure manner. We have added layers of security to what is normally done. We have taken every single precaution to ensure that nobody who is involved in setting up the question papers or translating them or printing them or moving them or storing them till the date of the examination is compromised in any manner.
1: In Manipur, security forces intensified counterinsurgency and law enforcement operations across the state, arresting three militants and destroying 26 illegal bunkers in separate operations, said the officials today. The militants were arrested from different locations in Imphal West District. Police said they were allegedly involved in multiple violent and criminal activities. U.S. President Donald Trump has criticized Israel's military campaign against Hezbollah in Lebanon, saying the conflict has continued for too long and has led to excessive civilian casualties. Speaking on the sidelines of the G7 summit in France, Mr. Trump said Israel was fighting Hezbollah too long and that too many people are being killed. India has delivered another 5 tons of essential medicines to Kabul. The External Affairs Ministry said that it reaffirms the country's enduring commitment to providing humanitarian assistance for the well-being of the people of Afghanistan. In cricket, India was 70 for 1 in 8.1 overs against Afghanistan on the second one-day international of the three-match series in Lucknow. Earlier, Afghanistan won the toss and elected to field first. Shubman Gill-led men in blue are currently leading the series 1-0 and will aim to clinch the series in today's clash. Benchmark domestic equity indices were trading around 0.3% up in the afternoon session today. The Sensex rose 225 points to 77,033, while the Nifty advanced 66 points to 24,056 when reports last came in. And now, before we end the bulletin, the headlines once again. G7 leaders adopt declarations on global stability, security cooperation and efforts to counter transnational organized crime. Prime Minister Narendra Modi to meet US President Donald Trump on the sidelines of G7 summit in Avignon, France, to reach Paris this evening as part of his visit to France. Defence Minister Rajnath Singh says India's sovereignty non-negotiable, cites surgical strikes, Balakot and Operation Sindoor as decisive actions against terrorism. India's defence production soars to record 1.78 lakh crore rupees in financial year 2025-26. Surges 110% since 2020-21. Security forces intensify enforcement and counter-insurgency operations across Manipur. Three militants arrested, 26 illegal bunkers destroyed. And in men's cricket, second

0: topic of discussion. So truly diving into it, today's topic is World Day to Combat Desertification and Drought.
1: Every year, June 70 is celebrated as the World Day to Desertification and Drought.
0: Yes, and the United Nations started this day in 1995 to tell the people about the dangers of losing the fertile lands and facing water shortages.
1: It keeps reminding us that the healthy soil is very vital and important for food, water and our survival. Now let's understand what desertification and drought mean.
0: Yes. So desertification, which means that it does not mean that the normal deserts are growing. On the other hand, it means that the good, the fertile land, it's becoming dry, dirty, useless, and it means it's not able to be used for growing food. This happens because of the climate changes and the harmful human activities. And talking about droughts, Pooja, It happens when there is no rain for a very long period of time, creating severe shortage of water.
1: In short, when the land becomes dry like desert, plants cannot grow and people face a shortage of water and food. Now, one of the most important questions, key points and of course question is that why is our land ruining? These are some key points, which is cutting trees, overgrazing, bad farming methods like using chemical uses, and which is very vital, is climate change.
0: Exactly, Pooja. And friends, we must also think that how can we fix all of this? There needs to be a solution for it, right, Pooja? So the answer is we need to plant more trees, save water, and good farming methods. Also, spreading awareness. Land gives us food and life, so we must protect it. United Nations Convention to Combat Desertification, that is UNCCD, is an important international treaty that discusses the pressing issue of land desertification, degradation, and it's associated with the impact on ecosystem, human livelihood, and the global climate stability. Now, before moving ahead and learning more about it, let's take a musical break.

0: Hello friends, hi, it's me Pooja Yadav and with me
1: I am Sushmita Srivastav and both of us welcome all of you to our special show which is Vision. As you know, we begin the program with the top

0: आवश्यक सूचना। सचेत ऐप के माध्यम से प्राप्त जानकारी के अनुसार निम्न जनपदों के कुछ इलाकों में बिजली चमकने और हल्की से मध्यम बारिश के साथ मध्यम दर्जे की आंधी आने की बहुत संभावना के ऑरेंज अलर्ट की सूचना प्राप्त हुई है। चित्रकूट, कौशाम्बी, प्रतापगढ़ और प्रयागराज जिलों में सूचना समाप्त हुई।
1: Yes, friends, so we are back, and early in the program, we were discussing how correct methods of farming are essential to save our land and the present desertification. And now we will also be making you aware about the anthropogenic activities that are extremely harmful to our mother nature and are having a great impact on our land and on climate change. Climate change has become something to truly worry about. It can lead to hotter temperatures, floods, droughts, and rising sea levels. And talking about the weather today, friends, as per the information received of Orange Alert from Sachet app, in the next 3 hours, districts like Chitrakoot, Kaushambi, Pratapgarh, and Prayagraj might experience lightning, moderate rains, and storms. So take care and be cautious. And listen to this beautiful song in our program.

0: Pooja, I hope our friends are enjoying our show. And after this very energetic and vibing track, let's move on to the next segment.
1: Exactly. So friends, let's listen this talk on topic, importance of Indian festival in our life. And talk is Anshil Ruby.
2: Importance of festivals in our life. Man is a social animal. Since time immemorial, we have been living in groups. Festivals have been an important part of human civilization since ancient times. They bring people together, preserve traditions, and provide opportunities for celebrations and social harmony. Whether it was the ancient era, whether it was the medieval period, or whether it is today, one thing is common, and that is togetherness. Even if it was for a small festival or a big festival,

one would notice that people were always together. That was the concept of a festival. When we surround ourselves with people and then celebrate a festival, then it's just not about celebrating a festival, but one would also learn about the basic and very important moral values of the society. Moral values such as respect towards everyone, sharing, discipline, cleanliness, living in harmony, etc. So it was common in every era to be together in every festival. The term festival states that for a good cause, people come together and celebrate, while also keeping in mind the very important moral values of society. Festivals can be classified into various categories. For example, religious category. In this category, the festivals are based on the beliefs of the people according to their religion. For example, Diwali, Eid, Christmas. Then comes the other category, and it is for harvest and agriculture. In this category, we thank Mother Earth for being so generous and for giving us bountiful food. Festivals like Holi, Pongal comes under this category. The next category is for arts and entertainment. This category focuses on creativity in films, music and theater. Cannes Film Festival and various global music events are its examples. The next category is for historical and national day. This category focuses on a nation's founding day or its independence or its historical importance days. For example, Republic Day, Independence Day, Memorial Day. We are human beings. We are social animals. It is important for us to understand our society, our country. The best way for it is by celebrating a festival together. For example, Holi is associated with several stories from Hindu tradition, but the most widely known is the story of Prahlad, Hiranyakashyap, and Holika. Hiranyakashyap was a powerful king who wanted everyone to worship him. However, his son Prahlad was a devoted follower of Lord Vishnu and refused to worship his father. Angered by this, Hiranyakashyap sought the help of his sister Holika, who had a boon that made her immune to fire. Holika sat on a burning pyre with Prahlad in her lap, intending to burn him alive. According to the legend, Holika's boon worked only when she entered the fire alone. Because she used it for an evil purpose, she was burned to ashes, while Prahlad was protected by Lord Vishnu and emerged unharmed. This victory of good over evil is commemorated on the eve of Holi with Holika Dahan, when bonfires are lit across many parts of India. Holi is celebrated to honor the divine love of Lord Krishna and Radha. It is also celebrated to commemorate the harvesting of winter crops and to welcome spring season. In the festival of Holi, people put herbal colors on neighbors, friends, and relatives. It is celebrated across the country. It is a festival of Hindus, but many people from other religions also join the festival to promote communal harmony. People celebrate this festival while also keeping in mind to keep the environment clean and better. People visit their relatives and neighbors' homes to meet each other. This festival is one of the examples of how a festival is celebrated in India by not just the people of the specific religion, but also by the people of other religion as well. India is a country of diverse cultures and traditions. Each state has its own distinctive culture and traditions, although there is also significant diversity within states. We may not find such a country anywhere in the world. India has people from so many religions living together peacefully. We, the people of India, celebrate every festival together. Festivals preserve our cultural heritage. For example, Diwali is one of the most important festivals of Hindus. It is celebrated every year in October or November in India. It is believed that Lord Ram returned back to Ayodhya with his wife Sita, brother Lakshman, and Lord Hanuman after defeating the demon king Ravan of Lanka. Diwali is also widely associated with goddess Lakshmi, the goddess of prosperity, and Lord Ganesh, the god of wisdom and the remover of obstacles. The Hindus of eastern India and Bangladesh generally celebrate Diwali by worshipping the goddess Kali. Hindus from the Braj region of northern India, parts of Assam, and Tamil and Telugu communities in southern India see Diwali as the day God Krishna overcame and destroyed the evil demon king Narakasura. Variations of Diwali are also celebrated by people from other religion. People of the Jain religion celebrate Diwali, which marks the final liberation of Mahavira. Diwali is a five-day festival. The first day is called Dhanteras. We worship Lord Dhanvantri, the god of Ayurveda, goddess Lakshmi, goddess of wealth, and Lord Kuber, Lord of Treasures. It is an auspicious day for purchasing gold, silver, and new kitchen utensils to invite prosperity into homes. The second day is called Choti Diwali. This day commemorates Lord Krishna's victory over the demon.

Narkasura. People decorate their home with rangoli patterns and light small oil lamps that is called diyas. The third day is the main day and is called Diwali. People worship goddess Lakshmi, goddess of wealth, and Lord Ganesha, the god of wisdom and remover of obstacles on this day. People

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The third day is the main day and is called Diwali. People worship goddess Lakshmi, goddess of wealth, and Lord Ganesha, the god of wisdom and remover of obstacles on this day. People light up their homes with diyas, prepare special meals, exchange sweets, and in many places burst firecrackers. These customs symbolize the victory of light over darkness and good over evil. Many people believe that lighting lamps and celebrating Diwali helps dispel negativity and welcome prosperity and happiness into their homes. The fourth day is Govardhan Puja. This day is celebrated as the first day of the Hindu New Year. This day honors Lord Krishna for lifting the Govardhan Hill to protect villagers from torrential rain. People build cow dung hillocks, visit friends and family, and exchange gifts to celebrate the fresh start. The fifth day is called Bhai Dooj. The festivities conclude by celebrating the sacred bond between brothers and sisters. Sisters perform aarti and apply a tilak on their brothers' foreheads to pray for their protection and well-being, while brothers offer gifts and a pledge to protect their sisters. We become a part of such a nice tradition that has been passed from generations to generations. The tradition of lighting a diya has been passed from generations. It symbolizes the victory of light over darkness. Children are told stories about Lord Ram. People renovate their houses, burst firecrackers, and exchange sweets with relatives, neighbors, and friends. People of every age group, caste, religion, or social status celebrate the festival together. Not just Diwali, but celebrating every festival together strengthens relationships. The members of the family help each other in preparing for festivals, and this, in turn, strengthens their relationships. It is said that neighbors are our first relatives. So that is why festivals also strengthens the bond between families and neighbors. We distribute sweets to neighbors, relatives, and friends after Diwali, and often visit each other's home to meet and celebrate together. This strengthens the bond among them. Festivals also bring happiness and relief from daily routine. India is also called as the land of festivals. Every festival brings joy and happiness to the country. People of every religion promote communal harmony. In India, the working class has a high population. Festivals give people relief from their busy professional lives. In today's fast-paced digital world, people often have little time to interact with family and friends. Festivals provide an opportunity to reconnect with loved ones, strengthen relationships, and reduce stress. They remind us of the importance of human connection and shared experiences. It is a time for recreation and relaxation. It is an opportunity for family gatherings, celebrations, and enjoyment. There is educational importance of every festival. In every festival, we get to know about the history related to that festival and the reason why it is being celebrated every year. It is because of the historical importance related to festivals that people are so connected to them. For example, Christmas is celebrated on 25th of December in majority of the countries. The history related to it is that Lord Jesus Christ was born on that day. That is the reason Christians celebrate that day. Festival teaches us about the moral values of life. Festivals also have a historical importance. They teach us about values and traditions. For example, Independence Day is a national festival. It is celebrated on 15th of August every year in India. It teaches us about the sacrifices made by freedom fighters for the independence of our country. It teaches us about the struggles of Indian people to end the colonial rule in India. On this day, every year, people gather for flag hoisting, sing the national anthem, and celebrate the festival together. Parades are held in New Delhi and are watched by a large number of people. Schools organize flag hoisting events. Sweets are distributed among children. Festivals also have an economic impact in the country, leading to a boom in business activities. Festivals benefit shopkeepers, artisans, farmers, and small businesses. The diyas are made by potter. The sweets are made by Indian confectioners. Garlands and flower decorations are beautifully crafted and sold during Diwali. The idols of Goddess Lakshmi and Lord Ganesha are very beautifully made by Indian artisans. We should promote products that are made by Indian artisans rather than promoting foreign products. It will have a positive impact on the economy of the country. It will also motivate Indian artisans to preserve their traditional craftsmanship and support their livelihood. India is a land of diverse cultures. We have so many festivals in the country. During festivals, we see growth in tourism and local markets. Festivals in India attract a lot of foreign tourists who especially visit India for celebrating festivals.

It is an honor for the country to serve the tourists. India has the ideology of Atithi Devo Bhava. That means the guest is God. We feel honored and privileged to serve tourists who come to our country. When there is an increase in the foreign tourism in the country, it also increases the livelihoods of the local market as they get more response from the tourists. This, in turn, is very positive for the economy of our country. Many festivals in India have religious and spiritual aspects. Those festivals strengthen our faith and devotion towards God. In the festival of Holi, the story of Prahlad teaches us about the deep faith he had in Lord Vishnu, who in turn protected him. In the festival of Diwali, the story of Lord Ram embodies dharma, that is moral duty and righteousness. His adherence to duty, patience and humility teaches us how to live an ethical life. The story behind festivals strengthens our faith towards God. Through festivals, people learn about the moral values of life. They help the poor and needy people, come forward for charity and develop a sense for sympathy for them. Festivals promote moral and ethical values that are very important for society. Teaching children about these values since the initial years of their upbringing will prove very beneficial for them as well as for the society. India is a land of many religions. Celebrating different festivals together develops national unity. Nowhere else in the world do we see such cultural diversity in a single country. People of India promote communal harmony and celebrate every festival with happiness. We also have a responsibility towards the environment during festival celebrations. Sometimes we see wastage of food or water, but we tend to ignore it. But now, as the society is progressing, we are much more conscious of our environment and we take measures to keep it clean. We are controlling pollution and wastage and are now more inclined towards eco-friendly celebrations. India's civilization is one of the oldest civilizations in the world. Traditions have been passed on from generation to generation. Festivals play a very important role in shaping our country's unity and diversity. It is the number of festivals that are celebrated in India that makes it unique from the rest of the world. India is a perfect example of unity amid cultural diversity. Festivals teach us important moral values that is very essential for the society. There is no doubt that India's culture and traditions are among the most respected in the world. Festivals teach us to help poor and needy people. In every festival, we notice that a large amount of food is donated to the poor and needy people. We have become much more conscious of the environment now, as we are taking measures to reduce pollution and wastage. Whether it is Holi or whether it is Diwali, we now don't waste much water in Holi as compared to earlier. We don't burst so many firecrackers. And in fact, we hear news that many parts in India celebrated eco-friendly Diwali, that is by not bursting firecrackers and polluting environment. Festivals never meant polluting the environment. It is now because the society is evolving, we are more careful and protective towards the environment. It is said that as you sow, so shall you reap. If we sow good moral values and ethics in the younger generation now, we will get its fruit in the form of a very kind society in the future. We are responsible citizens of this generation. It is now our responsibility to pass on the message of celebrating festivals.

0: personal struggle and collective dreams. It allows readers to experience India in all its beauty, in all its complexity, and all its richness.
1: Today we take one of the India's most remarkable literary voices, none other than Vikram Seth. A writer's works have crossed borders, languages and generations.
0: Born on June 20, 1952 in Calcutta, Vikram Seth grew up in an environment that valued education, curiosity and creativity. His academic journey took him from India to some of the world's finest institutions, including Oxford University and Stanford University.
1: Despite his global experiences, his writing remained deeply connected to human emotions, relationships, and rich culture fabric of India.
0: Exactly. And what makes Vikram Seth extraordinary is his versatility. He's a novelist, a poet, travel writer, a rare combination in the literary world.
1: His novel, A Suitable Boy, is one of the largest single-volume novels and one of the very famous, actually, Sushmita. Everyone loves it.
0: Yes, and so many series have been made on the same, and we hope that as audience, we have enjoyed it thoroughly. So through its vivid characters and intricate storytelling, Seth painted a grand picture of post-independent India, capturing its social, political and cultural transformation, but his brilliance does not stop there.
1: His novel, The Golden Gate, surprised readers across the world because it was written entirely in verses. Imagine telling an entire modern story through poetry. Such innovations showcase not only the mastery of language, but also his courage to experiment with the literary form.
0: Yes, truly, Pooja. His travel memoir from Heaven Lake and numerous poetry collections further demonstrated his ability to find beauty in the everyday experience and transform them into the forgettable literature. So before moving ahead, Pooja, don't you think that we should take a break before we learn more about him, his stories, his poems and his journey?
1: Of course, Sushmita.
2: साहेबान कदरदान मेहरबान दिल थाम के बैठिए क्योंकि अब आपके सामने तशरीफ ला रही हैं आगरा की अजीम फनकारा मलिका हुस्न नूर नजर मोहतरमा

0: So friends, learning so much about Vikram Seth, we as young readers, writers and dreamers, you have the opportunity to continue this literary legacy. Read widely, observe deeply, write fearlessly. The next great story that inspires the world may come from your own experience. And Pooja, Now it's finally time of the questionnaire. So yesterday we asked our listeners, where is the Hanley Dark Sky Reserve located? And let me tell you the correct answer. The answer is Ladakh.
1: Thank you,
0: and
1: Shishmata.
0: The question of the day, Pooja will tell you.
1: Who is the considered as the father of DNA fingerprinting? You can email us. Our email ID is yuvvaniald@gmail.com. You can also message us. Our number is 800-492-6250.
0: And Pooja, before finally taking a leave from our listeners and ending this program, let's listen to a very beautiful track.
1: Of course.

0: So now, friends, ending our program with this very beautiful track. This was all from our side. It was me, Sushmita Srivastava.
1: And it's me, Pooja Yadav, taking your leave.
0: Bye-bye. Bye-bye.

0: A crucial bilateral meeting was held between Prime Minister Narendra Modi and US President Donald Trump in Evian, France, on the sidelines of G7 summit this evening. During the talks, issues of seafarers' safety and opening of Strait of Hormuz figured prominently. Prime Minister Modi condemned President Trump for the progress and peace efforts in West Asia. The Prime Minister said that India has consistently emphasized the importance of the freedom of navigation and all should work together to place a particular emphasis on it. Mr. Modi added that lakhs of Indian seafarers in maritime trade are on duty in different oceans of the world and the safety is of utmost importance to India. Earlier, Prime Minister Modi addressed a working session themed Promoting Balanced, Inclusive and Sustainable Economic Growth for the Benefit of All at the ongoing G7 summit. In his address, the Prime Minister underscored the need for international financial institutions to develop mechanisms that impart economic resilience to developing countries. On the margins of the G7 summit in Evian, Prime Minister Modi and German Chancellor Friedrich Merz today exchanged views on regional and global developments, including the situation in West Asia and the Russia-Ukraine conflict. Prime Minister Modi also held a meeting with President of European Commission Ursula von der Leyen and President of the European Council Antonio Costa on the sidelines of the summit. The G7 leaders adopted three key declarations amid at promoting balanced, durable and resilient growth, securing critical mineral supply chains and creating a safer digital space for miners, with several partners countries extending support to the initiatives. During the G7 summit in Evian, France, the leaders issued a statement on balanced and resilient growth, stressing the need for stable energy markets, secure supply chains and reforms in global economic institutions. They emphasized the importance of restoring safe navigation through the Strait of Hormuz, avoiding arbitrary export restrictions and addressing widening global economic imbalances. The leaders also called for greater preparedness to tackle the emerging risk and opportunities arising from artificial intelligence and quantum technologies. The leaders also adopted a declaration focused on creating a safer digital space for miners, India joined Brazil, Egypt, Kenya and South Korea in backing the call. India and United Kingdom today announced that the Comprehensive Economic and Trade Agreement, CETA, will enter into force on 15th of July this year. Ministry of Commerce and Industries informed that the Agreement on Social Security, also referred to as a Double Contribution Convention, DCC, to come into effect on the same day. The ministry also noted that the period of exemption under DCC has been increased from 3 years to 5 years, marking a major gain for India's temporary workers. Hailing the agreement as a trump of economic statecraft, Union Minister for Commerce and Industry Piyush Goyal stated that the simultaneous enforcement of the CETA and the Double Contribution Convention will open up significantly new opportunities for India's export. Union Ministry of Ayush today said that more than 1.7 lakh organizers have registered their event on the Yoga Sangam portal as part of the International Day of Yoga celebrations on the 21st of this month. The ministry said the enthusiastic response reflects growing participation by institutions, organizations and communities in promoting the message of yoga across the country. In the ICC Women's T20 World Cup, India defeated the Netherlands by 95 runs in a Group A match at Headingley in Leeds tonight. In reply, the Netherlands were bowled out for 114 in 17.3 overs, and for India, the Sri Chetan start with a 4-wicket haul, while the Shefali Verma picked up 3 wickets and Nandini Sharma claimed 2. Batting India first posted a formidable 209 for 5 in their allotted 20 overs, powered by Smriti Mandhana in 74 and Shefali Verma by 55. In cricket, India beat Afghanistan by 170 runs in the second ODI of the three-match series in Lucknow to take an inaccessible 2-0 lead. And that's the end of the news bulletin.
1: मीडियम वेव 292.4 मीटर यानी 1026 किलोहर्ट्ज़ पर और एफएम 100.3 मेगाहर्ट्ज़ पर ये आकाशवाणी का प्रयागराज केंद्र है। रात्रि के 11:10